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1: Shoben so erisom segon chini maitit shusitari kin chito tishusinipterin tisa oto koz toim barsenus.

Hi, I'm Jeannie Richardson. Welcome to Breath of the Word. May the breath of God's Spirit breathe life into you today. I am reminded of something so powerful when there was a great shaking, a great earthquake, and the stone that covered the grave where Jesus' body was laid was rolled away, and there was a great angel that sat upon the stone, according to Matthew 28:2. There's something so powerful about that scripture because it was showing us that Jesus had not only been raised from the dead, he was in the grave no more. And this is my prayer for you today, that there will be a shaking in your life, that the stones that have kept you in places of bondage, in pain, in death will be rolled away, and you will begin to flow in new resurrection life of Jesus Christ. Because you see, even as Jesus is raised from the dead, from death into life, as you've received Jesus as your Lord and Savior, you too have been raised from death, the death and bondage of sin, into the new life that is found in Jesus Christ by the power of his resurrection on the inside of you. You see, the Bible says that Jesus being raised from the dead is proof that he is the Son of God. In Romans 1:4, the Bible says, and declared to be the Son of God with power. I love that Jesus is not only the Son of God, but he is declared with power according to the Spirit of holiness by the resurrection from the dead. You see, he didn't just die on the cross for your sins, but he was raised by the power of the glory of the Father into resurrection life. You see, Jesus said, I am the resurrection and the life. And he's not only the resurrection and the life, but he lives in a perpetual state of resurrection power. And that power

beloved, is on the inside of you through your relationship with Jesus Christ. Because Jesus Christ is risen, we will also be risen. So many people are so concerned in the world that when they die, that's the end. But beloved, that's not the end. The Bible says to be absent from the body is to be present with the Lord. In 1 Corinthians 6:14, God has both raised up the Lord and will also raise us up by his own power. You see, beloved, death is not the end. When our body dies, that's not the end. We're going to be raised up in the Spirit to live for all eternity with our God and with our King, Jesus Christ. But there's something more than that promised here in this life. We are promised to walk in a new place of power because the same Spirit that raised up Jesus from the dead lives on the inside of us, according to Romans 8:11. But if the Spirit of him that raised up Christ from the dead dwells in you, he that raised up Jesus from the dead shall also make alive your mortal bodies by his Spirit that lives in you. Now, that starts now, beloved. Jesus' power of resurrection is already on the inside of you. And this is so powerful. I want you to be in touch with knowing not only that Jesus is alive, he's raised from the dead, but there's resurrection power in your physical mortal body by the power of his Spirit. And so the Bible says in Colossians 3:1, if you are risen with Christ, you see, as he was raised from the dead, now we are raised from the dead through our faith in him. Seek those things which are above, where Christ sit on the right hand of God. Set your affections on these things. We need to stop being so earthly minded, and we need to think about things from the heavenly perspective. We need to have the mind of Christ. We need to think about things from the lens of how God sees them, not what the news says, not what all the bad news is on your television, the things that we hear about that are happening in the world that are so sad. We need to take a step back and say, okay, God, I'm stepping into that place in the heavenly realm where I'm seated in heavenly places in Christ Jesus, and I'm setting my affection and my attention on things above in the heavenly realm. I am raised up with Christ Jesus. Speak to me, Father. Show me from your perspective what you want to say about my life, about my family, about the world around me. We need to be heavenly minded. We need to be God minded. We need to be have our affection and our attention on the presence of the Lord. It's so important. Many times, you know, there'll be problems going on around us. And I know in my own life, there was a situation lately where somebody was telling me all their problems, and there was so much confusion in their life. And I remembered that the Lord gave me a word of encouragement and wisdom for this person. But the Lord said, don't tell them now. Take a step back and just listen. And as I listened and I didn't say anything, I just kept hearing the Lord speaking to me about his position of that situation. How did he see this? And so instead of me getting embroiled in the problem and the conflicts between the people, I took a step back and I thought about what God in heaven is saying about the situation. And I waited until the conversation had worn itself down. In other words, the woman that was sharing with me, she had been so upset, and she settled down talking about all the problems. And she started to say to me what she thought she should do, which is exactly what the Father said to me she should do. And I remember I said to her, I was waiting for you to say that, because that's what the Father said. You see, many times we have to take a step back and we need to think about what is God saying about the situation. We need to be heavenly minded. We need to have

We need to be having like one foot on earth and one foot in the heavenly realm. So we're naturally supernatural. You see, we're in this world, but we're not of this world. And that same resurrection power that's released on the inside of us is also drawing us into places of eternity. The Bible says in Ecclesiastes that eternity is hidden in our hearts. There's a longing for something more. Why? Because you are an eternal being. Your spirit man will live forever. And even right now, starting now, beloved, starting as soon as you receive Jesus as your Lord and Savior, there's a power on the inside of you drawing you into the more. God wants you to expect more. He wants you to know that He is not only a God of signs and wonders, but His resurrection power is being ministering to you on the inside of you, but also being released through you to bring life to other people. The Bible says in Ephesians 1:19 that we are to know, in fact, this is the Apostle Paul praying this, and I'm going to pray this over you right now, beloved, that you would know what is the exceeding greatness of His power, speaking about God's power towards us who believe according to the working of His mighty power. Now think about this. God wants you to know His mighty power. He's not limited to the circumstances around you. He's a God who is full of power. He is a God of power. And so He wants us to know His power towards us who believe. If we believe, His power will be released to us and through us. He, as we believe, as we step out in faith, we begin to confess God's word, believe God's word, His power is going to be released to us. And Paul prayed that we would know what is His exceeding greatness, the greatness of His power towards us, towards you, beloved, who believe according to the working of His mighty power, which He worked in Christ. Now here's the demonstration of God's mighty power. When He raised Him from the dead. Beloved, we're talking about the resurrected one. We're talking about He, Jesus Christ, who is the resurrection and the life. We're talking about the one who lives on the inside of you and who is showing you His mighty power because He's working His might in your life, through your life. And it says, when He raised Him from the dead, He set Him at His own right hand in heavenly places. Now we know the Bible says that we are seated in heavenly places with Him. I want you to begin to have an awareness that you are a spirit being, you have a soul, and you live in this body. But beloved, this body is only your earth suit. We're only going to wear this for a certain amount of time. Now I am 67 years old. I have worn this body for a long time. But someday I'm going to take off this body just like I would take off a jacket. But it won't be my death. It will be my liberation to move into the next place of destiny. But right now, that same spirit that raised up Jesus from the dead dwells in my body and is actively quickening my body, causing me to stay alive, to fulfill everything God wants me to do in this earth. Now, I'm like you. So often I deal with maybe a pain in my body or sickness in my body or an infirmity in my body, something that tries to come against me. And you know what I do? Yes, I pray for healing, but I go on the inside of me. I look on the inside of me and I say this, Jesus, You are the resurrection and the life. Your resurrected power lives on the inside of me. Would You release Your resurrection life, not only to quicken my body, but to even affect the atmosphere around me? And I'm going to explain that to you in a few minutes, okay? And I'm going to explain to you how that has actually even worked in my life. And I'm going to give you an example. You see, God wants to reveal His resurrection power to us and
through us. This is why Paul prayed in Ephesians chapter 1, verses 17 through 20.

He talks about that we would have, he prayed that we would have the spirit of wisdom and revelation. And I'm praying right now that you will have an understanding by revelation of who you are in the Lord and who the Lord is on the inside of you. He is the resurrection and the life. And it goes on, Paul prayed in verse 18, the eyes of your understanding would be flooded with light, that you would know what is the hope of his calling. Do you know that he has a calling on your life that is full of hope? Amen. And it goes on and says that you would know what is the riches of the glory of his inheritance in the saints. Do you know, beloved, you have inherited glory? This is your portion, beloved. Verse 19, what is the exceeding riches of his power towards us who believe? And we just read that verse. When he raised Christ Jesus from the dead. You see, God wants you to know the power of the resurrection king. And he wants to demonstrate that power to you and through you. That's why in Matthew 10, 8, he told his disciples something very extraordinary. And it might sound a little scary to you, but these are the words of Jesus. He told his disciples, go heal the sick, raise the dead, cast out demons, cleanse the leper. He said, go heal the sick, raise the dead, cleanse the leper. Freely you have received, freely give. Now, this is a very powerful statement, because here in this particular scripture in Matthew 10, 8, Jesus isn't saying, go pray for the sick, that they'll recover. He's taken it to a whole other level, and he's saying, go raise the dead. Freely you've been given, now freely give. Now, what does that mean to us? Well, I'm not one of those disciples, but beloved, you are a disciple. And in fact, he says in Mark 16, 17, he said, these signs will follow those who believe. Beloved, are you a believer? Then there's going to be signs and wonders that follow you. In Mark 16, 17, he said, these signs will follow those who believe. They will cast out demons. They will speak with new tongues. They will not be hurt by snakes or poison. They will lay hands on the sick and they will recover. Why? Because the resurrection power of God lives on the inside of you. And that same spirit that raised up Jesus from the dead will also raise the dead. Now, I'm talking about being led by the Lord. But how many testimonies have I heard where God said, somebody died in the hospital, and God said, lay hands on them and pray for them to come back alive. I've heard these testimonies where people were led by the Lord to go lay hands on people, to be raised from the dead. And beloved, they were raised up from the dead. Now, it's interesting, because if Jesus, the resurrected one, who is the resurrection and life, lives on the inside of us, and he's telling us to go raise the dead and to heal the sick, then he's expecting us to obey him as led by the Lord, and he will demonstrate his power to us and through us. Now, I learned an amazing lesson when I was a teenager. I was 19 years old. I had been taught these principles, and I believed them at a very young age. And I want to share with you my own example of how I saw this happen. Now, it wasn't with a person at this time. It was with my bird. Yes, I had something called a parakeet when I was 19 years old. I loved this ridiculous little blue parakeet. Its name was Peter, and I loved Peter. And Peter would sit on my shoulder, and when I read my Bible, he would climb down and sit on my Bible and try to pick at the letters in my Bible. And I loved that bird. And one day I was at somebody's house spending the night, and I'd brought Peter with me in a cage, and they had a cat. Somehow the cat got the cage door open,
and

killed Peter. Peter was, my bird, was dead on the floor. Broken neck, feathers pulled out, blood. He was dead. That bird was dead. But something kicked up on the inside of me, and I decided, you know what? I'm going to

down on his chest. This bird was dead. I'm telling you the truth. So I decided I'm not going to go by what I see because I'm sad. I'm very sad. I was crying on the inside. And you know what? I said, I'm just going to put God's word to the test. I just got stubborn about it, really. Now, I took Peter. I put him in his cage. His dead body in the cage is laying there. His feathers are all over the room. And I put a cover over the cage so I wouldn't see the bird. Because I knew if I looked at what I was seeing, I wouldn't be believing. You know, beloved, if you look at what you see, you won't believe because you'll be believing what you're seeing instead of what God is saying. And so I opened up my Bible and I started reading all the scriptures about raising the dead and how God used his disciples to in signs and wonders and how God anointed Jesus of Nazareth with the Holy Ghost and power who went doing good, healing all who were oppressed of the devil. And I started reading all these scriptures before God. And now you see, the working of miracles is one of the gifts of the Spirit. It's a demonstration, a manifestation of the Spirit of God himself, as listed in 1 Corinthians chapter 12. Now, when you operate in working of miracles, which is really what you're doing when you raise the dead, it's coupled with faith. The gift of faith and the gift of working of miracles go hand in hand. And in this situation, both of those gifts were in operation. And it was by a gift by the Holy Spirit. It was a grace gift. But I decided I'm just going to be stubborn and believe God's word. So I started confessing God's word. I opened my Bible and I started reading everything. And I was reading it very loud, very forcefully. And I was there all by myself in the house. And after about an hour, and I'm telling you the truth, and I'll tell you why. Because working of miracles, you have to work the miracle. Sometimes it takes time. Now, not always. Sometimes it's instantaneous. But most of the time when there's a working of miracles, you have to work the miracle. In other words, it takes time. So I was confessing the word, speaking the word. After about an hour, I remember the sun was setting. I started hearing a sound in the cage. I'm like, oh, there's a sound in the cage. I lifted up the cloth that I had covered Peter with over that cage. I lifted up that piece of cloth, and there was Peter's body, my bird's body, who had been dead. And his head was back where it was supposed to be, but the bird was like having a seizure. It's like, it was like having like a brain seizure or something. So I covered the cage back up again and I'm like, oh no, I want him completely healed. So I just started going to town again and started praying the word of God again, declaring the word of God. And I was commanding him to come back alive and I was commanding in the name of Jesus. And I was militant about it. Well, after about maybe another 30 minutes to an hour. It took some time. I didn't look at the clock really. I just remember it took a while and I just persevered. And I'm telling you the truth. After a while, I lifted up. I heard another sound in there. I lifted up the cover over the cage. And to make a long story short, that bird was completely healed. Now, honestly, he didn't have his feathers yet. He still looked pretty stupid without his feathers, but he was perfectly fine. He was perfectly healed. He could, and what was interesting is he could even fly. Now, he did not have a lot of feathers left on him, but he had some on his wings and he could fly. And I just held him and I was so happy and so grateful to the Lord. But that was an example. God taught me at a very young age that these precepts are true. So it's different for everybody, but I want you to know that God is a God of miracles. He's a God of signs and wonders. Just like he told his disciples, he told them, you've received so freely, beloved. The same Spirit that raised up Jesus from the dead lives on the inside of you. He wants you to release his life and his power everywhere you go. He is a God of signs and wonders. I love the scripture that talks about, I will never limit the Holy One.
I will never limit the Holy One. I will never limit the Holy One.

One. He is so holy. He is so powerful. Yes, I am frail. Yes, I can only do what I do by the grace of God. But beloved, he's not asking for perfection. He's asking for surrender and obedience. As God is leading you, I encourage you, step out not only in your identity, one who carries the resurrection power of the Lord, but step out as a child of God in obedience. Lay hands on the sick. Watch and see how they recover. Sometimes, again, it may not be overnight. It may not be immediately. Sometimes it'll take time. Sometimes they'll be in the hospital. But you see, even with me, my husband and I, as we pastor a church, the Bible says, if anybody is sick among you, let him call for the elders of the church, let him pray for them, anoint them with oil, pray the prayer of faith. If they've committed any sins, they'll be forgiven and they will be healed. They will recover. Sometimes it's not an immediate thing. Sometimes it's a recovery and it takes time. But the point is, tap into, by obedience, Jesus, the resurrected one on the inside of you, and let him work miracles through you. The Bible says in Mark 16, and I believe it's verse 20, and it says that the Lord worked with them, confirming his word with signs and wonders. Beloved, as you share the love of God, as you share the power of Jesus still performing miracles today, as you share how you're not the miracle worker, but Jesus is, the God you serve is the miracle worker, and you begin to pray for the sick and ask people, can I pray for you? I still believe that Jesus heals today. And you lay hands on them in Jesus' name, they will be healed. And as the Lord leads you, and some of you he will, as he leads you to pray for people to be raised from the dead, some of you he will say, it's not their time. Pray for them to come back alive. They will come back alive because Jesus is the resurrection and the life. And he lives on the inside of you. I'm going to pray for you now. Father, in the name of Jesus, I pray for the spirit of wisdom and revelation. Everyone who has heard me, I pray their eyes would be flooded with your glory light, that they will see, they will know, they will understand the power of your resurrection on the inside of them, that even their physical bodies will be quickened, will be made alive. Diseases will begin to be healed in their body. There will be a reversal of even curses that were spoken over them. And even diagnoses by the doctor will begin to be repealed, will begin to be pushed back. Lord, we're trusting you for miracles in every area of our bodies, every area of our mind, every area of our spirit. Jesus, have your lordship in and through us. You who are the resurrection and the life. God bless you. I'll see you next time.